0: Good day. Radyo Pilipinas World Service can also be heard on shortwave broadcast through the shortwave facilities of the United States Agency for Global Media or Voice of America on the following shortwave frequencies: 15.640 MHz, 17.750 MHz, and 21.720 MHz. I'm your host, Leo Magpayo, and this is Dateline Malacanang. Philippine President Ferdinand R. Marcos Jr. and Singapore Prime Minister Lawrence Wong met Wednesday in Singapore, reaffirming one of Southeast Asia's closest partnerships and laying out a broader agenda for cooperation, from trade and investment to artificial intelligence, health, and social development. The talks, held during President Marcos's working visit, highlighted both nations' intent to deepen economic ties and craft new bilateral agreements designed to deliver concrete benefits to Filipinos and Singaporeans alike. Malacanang says the two leaders zeroed in on expanding trade and investment flows, tapping emerging opportunities in AI, attracting more investors, and strengthening collaboration in health and social development. They also agreed to pursue additional agreements to further elevate relations between the two neighbors. The meeting comes as Singapore prepares to take over the Association of Southeast Asian Nations, or ASEAN, chairship next year, following the Philippines' leadership of the regional bloc this year. Both leaders reaffirmed their commitment to ASEAN centrality and vowed to work together for a peaceful, stable, and prosperous Southeast Asia. The Philippines and Singapore have long enjoyed strong economic ties, with Singapore consistently among the country's top sources of foreign direct investment and one of its most important trading partners in the region.
1: Dateline Malacanang.
0: Philippine President Ferdinand R. Marcos Jr. on Wednesday met with Singapore-based investors and telecommunications executives to advance initiatives aimed at expanding access to quality healthcare and strengthening the Philippines' digital infrastructure. In separate meetings, President Marcos sat down with leaders of ABC Impact and the Temasek Trust Ecosystem, alongside Ayala Group representatives, to explore strategic investments that would accelerate the growth of the country's healthcare sector. According to the Presidential Communications Office, or PCO, ABC Impact reaffirmed its support for AC Health's expansion following its investment that gives the Singapore Impact investor roughly a 16% minority stake. The partnership with Ayala aims to widen access to affordable, high-quality healthcare by speeding up the rollout of hospitals, multi-specialty clinics, retail pharmacies, and other services nationwide. The PCO says the expansion of AC Health's operations is expected to generate thousands of healthcare and retail jobs and help build a more integrated, resilient system that delivers better outcomes for Filipino patients. ABC Impact's investment marks its first direct entry into the Philippine healthcare sector, expanding its regional footprint. AC Health targets a network of at least 10 hospitals, 300 clinics, and 1,150 pharmacies by 2027. President Marcos also met with executives of Singaporean telecom giant Singtel to discuss expanding investments in the Philippines' digital infrastructure and supporting the country's fast-growing digital economy. Singtel reaffirmed its commitment to deepen its presence in the Philippines, building on its long-standing partnership with Globe Telecom and the growth of NCS Philippines, a joint venture with Globe's Yondu. The continued development of ST Telemedia Global Data Centers in Quezon City and Cavite is expected to bolster the country's digital backbone and strengthen its position as an emerging regional data hub. The PCO says Singtel's engagement reflects sustained confidence in the Philippine market, noting that expanded digital partnerships will boost connectivity, create high-value jobs, and support long-term economic growth.
1: Dateline Malacañang.
0: Malacañang on Wednesday stressed that Vice President Sara Duterte's statements about an alleged assassination plot against President Ferdinand R. Marcos Jr. should be treated as a serious national security concern, not a simple case of grave threats. Palace Press Officer Claire Castro rejected the defense panel's claim before the Senate impeachment court that Duterte was merely responding to questions during a November 2024 press briefing. In that virtual presser, Duterte said she had contracted someone to kill the president, First Lady Liza Araneta Marcos, and former Speaker Martin Romualdez if she were killed. Castro said the remarks cannot be dismissed as a routine criminal offense because they involved the country's head of state. She added that the statements were publicly broadcast, making it impossible to argue that those mentioned would not have learned about them. She called the defense's argument that the remarks did not amount to an assassination plot ridiculous, stressing that Duterte never denied making the statements and instead offered justifications, including alleged threats against her and the supposed mistreatment of her former chief of staff. Castro said Duterte's admission that she had already spoken with someone willing to carry out the killings showed a meeting of the minds, making the gravity of the situation clear.
2: Ang Vice Presidente ay naniniwala sa kanyang sarili na wala siyang ginawang pagbabanta sa buhay ng Pangulo, ng Unang Ginang at ni dating House Speaker. 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Since it was the Vice President who admitted in this video that she had already talked to a person who was willing to kill the President, the First Lady, and the House Speaker. 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Uulitin natin, hindi ito simpleng grave threats. Ito ay mayroong kaugnayan sa national security ng ating bansa.
0: That was Palace Press Officer Claire Castro.
1: Dateline, Malacañang.
0: Malacañang says President Ferdinand R. Marcos Jr. is pushing for a balanced approach to soften the impact of rising oil prices as the government studies possible assistance for affected sectors. Palace Press Officer Claire Castro told reporters the president has ordered agencies to assess the situation amid continuing fuel price hikes that could trigger higher transport fares and increased costs of basic goods. Castro said the Department of Transportation is reviewing possible measures and aid packages for both transport workers and consumers, noting that any fare increase would likely push up prices of other commodities. The government is also evaluating transport groups' request to fully implement the previously suspended 1 peso provisional fare hike, alongside potential support programs to cushion the impact on drivers while protecting consumers. On proposals to suspend or remove fuel excise taxes, Castro said there's still no update from the Unified Package for Livelihoods, Industry, Food and Transport, or Uplift Committee, the interagency body created under Executive Order 110 to study measures that could ease the burden of rising fuel prices.
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0: As Palace Press Officer Claire Castro.
1: Dateline, Malacañang.
0: Also on Wednesday, Malacañang said it remains optimistic that Congress will move quickly on President Ferdinand R. Marcos Jr.'s priority measures, emphasizing that the proposed laws are meant to deliver immediate benefits to Filipinos. Palace Press Officer Claire Castro said the administration is confident lawmakers can still act on the remaining bills despite the upcoming budget season and the ongoing impeachment proceedings in the Senate. Castro reported that several measures under Proclamation No. 1318, including the National Center for Geriatric Health Act, amendments to the Government Assistance to Students and Teachers in Private Education Act law, and the Assistance to Individuals in Crisis Situations Act are now pending in the bicameral conference committee. Amendments to the Universal Access to Quality Tertiary Education Act also await further action. She said the last mile and geographically isolated and disadvantaged and conflict-affected schools act has already been transmitted to Malacañang for the president's signature, while amendments to the Masustansyang Pagkain para sa Batang Pilipino Act have been sponsored in the Senate. The Anti-Political Dynasty Bill has passed third reading in the House and is under Senate interpellation, while the proposed Presidential Merit Scholarship Program is pending before the Senate Education Committee after clearing the House. President Marcos placed all 8 measures under the LADAC priority list to accelerate reforms in education, healthcare, social protection, and governance.
2: Yung National Center for Geriatric Health, pending pa po, pending bicameral conference committee deliberation. Number 2, amendments to government assistance to students and teachers in private education act, pending bicameral conference committee deliberation. AICS, or Assistance to Individuals in Crisis Situations Act, again pending bicameral conference committee deliberation. Amendments to the Universal Access to Quality Tertiary Education Act for enrollment process. Last mile and geographically isolated and disadvantaged and conflict-affected areas schools act. Enrolled copies sent to Malacañang June 25, 2026. Amendments to the Masustansyang Pagkain para sa Batang Pilipino Act, sponsored in the plenary last June 17, 2026. Anti-Political Dynasty Law, House of Representatives, approved on third reading, Senate second reading, period of interpellations. Presidential Merit Scholarship Program, House of Representatives, approve on third reading, Senate pending with the Committee on Higher Technical and Vocational Education. Yan po ang pinaka-update sa ngayon. 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
0: Palace Press Officer Claire Castro.
1: Dateline Malacañang.
0: Malacañang on Wednesday said President Ferdinand R. Marcos Jr. remains firmly focused on governance despite an improvement in his satisfaction ratings in the latest Social Weather Stations or SWS survey. Palace Press Officer Claire Castro said, the president neither celebrates nor worries about survey numbers, stressing that his priority is delivering services to the public. She added that while surveys are reviewed, they mainly serve as a guide for cabinet members in identifying areas that need more attention. The June 20 to 29 SWS survey showed 38% of adult Filipinos satisfied with President Marcos's performance, up from 33% in March. Dissatisfaction dropped to 45% from 49%, while 17% were undecided.
2: Siguro every time na itatanong niyo sa akin ang survey, every time, ito lang ang sasagot ko sa inyo. 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
0: Palace Press Officer Claire Castro.
1: Dateline Malacañang.
0: Meanwhile, Malacañang said the government's priority remains the pursuit of justice as it studies the possible implications of recent developments involving the International Criminal Court or ICC. Palace Press Officer Claire Castro said, the Department of Foreign Affairs, or DFA, is assessing the impact of the United States' position on the ICC and will brief President Ferdinand R. Marcos Jr. before any official stance is taken. Castro stressed that even as the review continues, the administration remains committed to seeking justice for Filipinos allegedly killed during the previous administration's anti-drug campaign while ensuring due process for those facing accusations. She said the government cannot ignore efforts to pursue accountability for alleged victims, but will not preempt the president's decision on the matter. Asked about continued cooperation with the ICC, Castro said, no decision has been made. She added that any move will be guided by the need to uphold justice for both victims and respondents. The palace is also studying the possible effects of the U.S. position on the ICC, including its impact on Philippine laws. Castro said Malacañang will wait for President Marcos's pronouncement on whether the Philippines will align with the U.S. stance or remain neutral. There is likewise no update yet on whether the Philippines will seek to rejoin the ICC as the issue remains under review.
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3: Under review pa.
2: Under review.
0: That was Palace Press Officer Claire Castro.
1: Dateline Malacañang.
0: Malacañang on Wednesday announced that President Ferdinand R. Marcos Jr. has designated Presidential Advisor on Peace, Reconciliation, and Unity, Mel Senen Sarmiento, as Chair of the Government Peace Implementing Panel, or GPIP, for the Bangsamoro Peace Process. Palace Press Officer Claire Castro made the announcement Wednesday during a press briefing in Malacañang.
2: Naitalaga po bilang chairperson of Government Peace Implementing Panel for the Government of the Philippines More Islamic Liberation Front Peace Process, si Secretary Mel Senen S. Sarmiento. 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
0: GPIP Chair Sarmiento will oversee the implementation of the 2014 Comprehensive Agreement on the Bangsamoro with the Moro Islamic Liberation Front, or MILF, the pact that ended decades of conflict in Mindanao and led to the creation of the Bangsamoro Autonomous Region in Muslim Mindanao, or BARM. Sarmiento's appointment fills a key post that the MILF had asked to be permanently occupied after it declared a temporary pause in formal engagements earlier this year, pending the naming of a full-fledged chair. The GPIP is the government's counterpart to the MILF implementing panel led by Mohagher Iqbal. Unlike the negotiating panels that crafted the peace deal, the implementing bodies ensure both sides fulfill remaining commitments, including normalization, decommissioning of combatants, transitional justice, reconciliation, and socio-economic programs. Sarmiento becomes the sixth government chair of the panel as both sides mark the 10th anniversary of the implementing bodies on July 21st. His designation also comes ahead of the first Bangsamoro parliamentary elections on September 14th, where voters will elect the inaugural 80-member parliament. The elected officials will take their oath on October 30th, formally ending BARM's transition period.
1: Dateline, Malacañang.
0: In other news, a new Social Weather Stations or SWS survey commissioned by the Strat-Based Institute shows 45% of Filipinos want the Armed Forces of the Philippines or AFP and the Philippine Coast Guard or PCG strengthened to better protect the country's maritime rights. The June 20 to 29 poll was conducted shortly after Defense Secretary Gilberto Chudor Jr. pushed for raising defense spending to as much as 4% of gross domestic product or GDP to boost the country's capability amid Chinese aggression in the West Philippine Sea. Modernizing the AFP and PCG emerged as the top first-choice measure nationwide, with strong support across regions, 47% in Luzon, 46% in Metro Manila, 44% in the Visayas, and 39% in Mindanao. Reinforcing alliances ranked second, with 33% choosing deeper maritime cooperation and joint exercises with allies as their top priority, while 22% favored forging new defense and security agreements. When asked for their second choice, reinforcing alliances led with 39% nationwide. Strat-Based President Victor Andres Manhit said, "Filipinos understand that defending maritime rights requires credible capabilities and strong institutions," noting that military modernization and partnerships with like-minded nations are complementary pillars of national security. He added that Filipinos recognize the need to invest in defense while expanding cooperation with partners committed to peace, stability, and international law.
1: Dateline, Malacañang.
0: Philippine Coast Guard or PCG Commodore Jay Tariela criticized China's newest statement on the 2016 arbitral award, saying it was a direct act of coercion toward European states rather than a legitimate legal argument. Tariela, who serves as the PCG's West Philippine Sea spokesperson, said Beijing's message was essentially a warning for European nations to stop respecting international law or risk damaging ties with China. His remarks followed a press briefing by Chinese Foreign Ministry spokesperson Lin Jian, who cautioned the European Union and European countries after they reiterated support for the arbitral ruling on its 10th anniversary. Tariela said China's posture reflects what Indo-Pacific states describe as illegal, coercive, aggressive, and deceptive behavior, a pattern seen in Beijing's actions across disputed waters. He argued that China's response was not grounded in law but in intimidation, noting that states with strong legal positions cite the law, while those without resort to threats. He stressed that countries committed to international law do not ask others to abandon it, and reminded that international law does not expire, cannot be bent by pressure, and does not require China's permission to be followed. Tariela also pointed out that China itself signed and ratified the United Nations Convention on the Law of the Sea, or UNCLOS, the treaty that established the Arbitral Tribunal. Under Article 296 and Annex 7, the 2016 ruling is final and binding on the parties. He said there's no such thing as an illegal award, only a decision China refuses to comply with. China earlier urged European partners to act cautiously, stop supporting the ruling, and avoid harming China-EU relations. Last Sunday, the Philippines and 14 other countries, including Australia, Canada, Germany, Japan, the United Kingdom, and the United States, issued a joint statement reaffirming that China's sweeping maritime claims in the South China Sea have no legal basis. The European Union separately called for full implementation of the ruling and for disputes to be resolved peacefully under international law.
1: Dateline, Malacañang.
0: Qualified government workers may begin receiving their performance-based bonus, or PBB, for fiscal year 2024 as early as October, the Department of Budget and Management, or DBM, said Wednesday. DBM Assistant Secretary Gerald Yanda said agencies are expected to submit their performance reports within the month. Validating bodies, along with a technical working group created under Executive Order 61, will then have 60 days to review the documents. The final eligibility assessment, to be issued after validation, will guide agencies in preparing the list of employees entitled to the 2024 PBB. Yanda said results are expected by September or October, allowing the incentive to be granted anytime from October to December. He emphasized that the PBB is tied to agencies' achievement of performance targets, process improvements, responsible fund use, and citizen satisfaction. Funding for national government agencies, PBB, is already included in the 2026 General Appropriations Act, while local government units, or LGUs, and government-owned or controlled corporations, or GOCCs, will use their approved local funds and corporate budgets. To qualify, an agency must earn at least 70 points under the new scoring system. Those scoring below 4 in any eligibility criterion will be excluded. Yanda added that the government is reviewing the performance-based incentive system to make future cycles more streamlined and efficient.
1: Dateline, Malacañang.
0: And finally, two Filipino seafarers injured in the July 8th drone attack on the MV Blue safely arrived in the Philippines on July 15th aboard Turkish Airlines flight TK-084, landing at the Ninoy Aquino International Airport, or NAIA Terminal 3, in Pasay City. They were received by Department of Migrant Workers, or DMW, Officer in Charge, Assistant Secretary Augusto San Diego III, along with personnel from the Overseas Workers Welfare Administration, or OWA, the Manila International Airport Authority, or MIA, Medical Team, the Bureau of Immigration, and the new NAIA Infrastructure Corporation. The DMW and OWA provided financial assistance before turning the seafarers over to their licensed manning agency, which was instructed to ensure continued medical treatment and psychosocial support as they recover. The DMW reported that three other Filipino crew members who suffered burn injuries had earlier been evacuated and are now receiving treatment at an onshore medical facility. The Cameroon flag tanker carrying 18 Filipino crew reportedly came under an apparent drone attack while transiting the Black Sea, damaging its stern, propeller, and engine room and triggering a fire that was later extinguished. All crew members were accounted for after the incident.
1: Dateline, Malacañang.
0: Before we conclude our program, Radyo Pilipinas World Service of the Presidential Broadcast Service can be heard over the following shortwave frequencies: 15.640 MHz, 17.750 MHz, and 21.720 MHz. Radyo Pilipinas World Service is also live on audio streaming. 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And that concludes this edition of Dateline Malacañang. For Radyo Pilipinas World Service, this is Leo Magpayo. 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
6: Good day to all of our listeners here on Radyo Pilipinas World Service. This is World News in 5, and I'm your host, Steph Vicente. Iran is threatening to shut down key regional trade routes as tensions escalate following new U.S. military strikes on Iranian targets. According to BBC News, the Islamic Revolutionary Guard Corps says the Strait of Hormuz will remain closed until Washington halts what it calls acts of aggression and warned other oil and gas routes could also be affected. The U.S. Central Command confirmed it carried out strikes on coastal defenses and missile sites, saying the operations were aimed at reducing Iran's ability to target commercial shipping. The renewed hostilities have disrupted tanker traffic through the strait, sending global oil prices sharply higher. President Donald Trump had also warned of further attacks, including possible strikes on Iran's infrastructure if talks do not resume. Meanwhile, both sides continue to signal a mix of military escalation and diplomacy, raising concerns about a broader conflict in the region. In other news overseas, a woman in Germany is speaking out as her two brothers remain on death row in Iran, highlighting a broader surge in executions of political prisoners. According to CNN, Nikki Nikbakht says her brothers Hadi and Fazlollah were arrested in 2025 and later sentenced to death after allegations linked to political activism and protest support. Human rights groups report that executions in Iran have sharply increased this year, with dozens of political prisoners put to death, often after what they describe as unfair trials. Activists say the rise in executions has coincided with ongoing conflict and global attention focused elsewhere, reducing international scrutiny. Some former prisoners and rights advocates also allege that confessions used in court were obtained through torture and coercion. Iranian officials maintain that due process is followed, but critics argue that executions are meant to silence dissent and instill fear. Nikbat says she will continue speaking out, hoping international pressure can help save her brothers' lives. Meanwhile, Israeli forces have warned Palestinian shepherds east of Bethlehem that their livestock could be seized if they return to graze in the area, according to the Wafa news agency. The report says such threats are not uncommon, with both settlers and Israeli forces frequently accused of harassing shepherds, including through physical attacks and theft of animals. In a separate incident, a Palestinian man was reportedly assaulted by settlers in Masafer Yatta, south of Hebron. The victim, identified as Ragheb al-Dababse, was injured while on his way home. Meanwhile, residents in the town of Surif, north of Hebron, also reported verbal harassment from settlers. The incidents add to ongoing tensions in the region involving Palestinian communities and Israeli settlers. And that concludes today's edition of World News in 5. For Radyo Pilipinas World Service, this has been Steph Vicente. Good day and stay safe, everyone.
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9: Good day, I am Win Pañano with today's DFA Online. The Philippines is stepping up efforts to promote a rules-based international order as the country marks the 10th anniversary of the 2016 arbitral award on the South China Sea. Philippine embassies, including those in Australia and Brunei, reaffirmed the country's commitment to peacefully resolving maritime disputes in accordance with international law and the United Nations Convention on the Law of the Sea, or UNCLOS. In Canberra, the Philippine embassy described the landmark ruling as a lasting basis for the peaceful settlement of disputes and regional stability. Meanwhile, the Philippine Embassy in Brunei marked the occasion by unveiling three historic maps highlighting the country's archipelagic heritage and reaffirming its commitment to international law and the rules-based order. Issued on July 12, 2016, under the 1982 UNCLOS, the arbitral award clarified the maritime entitlements of parties in the South China Sea and affirmed the legal framework governing maritime rights and obligations.
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9: In our news, the Philippines and Vietnam have reaffirmed their growing friendship as they celebrate 50 years of diplomatic relations. Officials of the Philippine Embassy in Hanoi joined a friendship meeting organized by the Vietnam Union of Friendship Organizations and the Vietnam-Philippines Friendship Association. Philippine Ambassador Francisco Noel Fernandez expressed optimism over stronger bilateral ties, citing the recent state visit of Vietnamese leader Tho Lam to Manila and the elevation of relations to an enhanced strategic partnership. The event was attended by ASEAN diplomats, former Vietnamese ambassadors to the Philippines, members of the Filipino community, and students, and concluded with Filipino and Vietnamese cultural performances.
0: DFA Online.
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9: More news from the Philippine Service posts. The Philippine Embassy in New Delhi has formally assumed the chairship of the ASEAN New Delhi Committee and the ASEAN Ladies Circle. During separate handover ceremonies, Philippine Ambassador Jocel Ignacio pledged to strengthen coordination among ASEAN missions, deepen engagement with India, and promote ASEAN's identity and interest in the host country. The embassy's new leadership roles coincide with the Philippines' ASEAN chairship in 2026 and its role as country coordinator for ASEAN-India dialogue relations from 2024 to 2027.
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0: Here on Radyo Pilipinas World Service.
9: And in South Korea, the Philippines highlighted its growing leadership in artificial intelligence during

0: Good day. Radio Pilipinas World Service can also be heard on shortwave broadcast through the shortwave facilities of the United States Agency for Global Media or Voice of America on the following shortwave frequencies: 15.640 MHz, 17.750 MHz, and 21.720 MHz. I'm your host, Leo Magpayo, and this is Dateline Malacanang. Philippine President Ferdinand R. Marcos Jr. and Singapore Prime Minister Lawrence Wong met Wednesday in Singapore, reaffirming one of Southeast Asia's closest partnerships and laying out a broader agenda for cooperation, from trade and investment to artificial intelligence, health, and social development. The talks, held during President Marcos's working visit, highlighted both nations' intent to deepen economic ties and craft new bilateral agreements designed to deliver concrete benefits to Filipinos and Singaporeans alike. Malacanang says the two leaders zeroed in on expanding trade and investment flows, tapping emerging opportunities in AI, attracting more investors, and strengthening collaboration in health and social development. They also agreed to pursue additional agreements to further elevate relations between the two neighbors. The meeting comes as Singapore prepares to take over the Association of Southeast Asian Nations, or ASEAN, chairship next year, following the Philippines' leadership of the regional bloc this year. Both leaders reaffirmed their commitment to ASEAN centrality and vowed to work together for a peaceful, stable, and prosperous Southeast Asia. The Philippines and Singapore have long enjoyed strong economic ties, with Singapore consistently among the country's top sources of foreign direct investment and one of its most important trading partners in the region.
1: Dateline Malacañang.
0: Philippine President Ferdinand R. Marcos Jr. on Wednesday met with Singapore-based investors and telecommunications executives to advance initiatives aimed at expanding access to quality healthcare and strengthening the Philippines' digital infrastructure. In separate meetings, President Marcos sat down with leaders of ABC Impact and the Temasek Trust Ecosystem, alongside Ayala Group representatives, to explore strategic investments that would accelerate the growth of the country's healthcare sector. According to the Presidential Communications Office, or PCO, ABC Impact reaffirmed its support for AC Health's expansion following its investment that gives the Singapore Impact investor roughly a 16% minority stake. The partnership with Ayala aims to widen access to affordable, high-quality healthcare by speeding up the rollout of hospitals, multi-specialty clinics, retail pharmacies, and other services nationwide. The PCO says the expansion of AC Health's operations is expected to generate thousands of healthcare and retail jobs and help build a more integrated, resilient system that delivers better outcomes for Filipino patients. ABC Impact's investment marks its first direct entry into the Philippine healthcare sector, expanding its regional footprint. AC Health targets a network of at least 10 hospitals, 300 clinics, and 1,150 pharmacies by 2027. President Marcos also met with executives of Singaporean telecom giant Singtel to discuss expanding investments in the Philippines' digital infrastructure and supporting the country's fast-growing digital economy. Singtel reaffirmed its commitment to deepen its presence in the Philippines, building on its long-standing partnership with Globe Telecom and the growth of NCS Philippines, a joint venture with Globe's Yondu. the continued development of ST Telemedia Global Data Centers in Quezon City and Cavite is expected to bolster the country's digital backbone and strengthen its position as an emerging regional data hub. The PCO says Singtel's engagement reflects sustained confidence in the Philippine market, noting that expanded digital partnerships will boost connectivity, create high-value jobs, and support long-term economic growth.
1: Dateline, Malacañang.
0: Malacañang on Wednesday stressed that Vice President Sara Duterte's statements about an alleged assassination plot against President Ferdinand R. Marcos Jr. should be treated as a serious national security concern, not a simple case of grave threats. Palace Press Officer Claire Castro rejected the defense panel's claim before the Senate Impeachment Court that Duterte was merely responding to questions during a November 2024 press briefing. In that virtual presser, Duterte said she had contracted someone to kill the president, First Lady Liza Araneta Marcos, and former Speaker Martin Romualdez if she were killed. Castro said the remarks cannot be dismissed as a routine criminal offense because they involved the country's head of state. She added that the statements were publicly broadcast, making it impossible to argue that those mentioned would not have learned about them. She called the defense's argument that the remarks did not amount to an assassination plot ridiculous, stressing that Duterte never denied making the statements and instead offered justifications, including alleged threats against her and the supposed mistreatment of her former chief of staff. Castro said Duterte's admission that she had already spoken with someone willing to carry out the killings showed a meeting of the minds, making the gravity of the situation clear.
2: Ang Vice Presidente ay naniniwala sa kanyang sarili na wala siyang ginawang pagbabanta sa buhay ng Pangulo, ng Unang Ginang at ni dating House Speaker. 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Since it was the Vice President who admitted in this video that she had already talked to a person who was willing to kill the President, the First Lady, and the House Speaker. 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Uulitin natin, hindi ito simpleng grave threats. Ito ay mayroong kaugnayan sa national security ng ating bansa.
0: That was Palace Press Officer Claire Castro.
1: Dateline, Malacañang.
0: Malacañang says President Ferdinand R. Marcos Jr. is pushing for a balanced approach to soften the impact of rising oil prices as the government studies possible assistance for affected sectors. Palace Press Officer Claire Castro told reporters the president has ordered agencies to assess the situation amid continuing fuel price hikes that could trigger higher transport fares and increased costs of basic goods. Castro said the Department of Transportation is reviewing possible measures and aid packages for both transport workers and consumers, noting that any fare increase would likely push up prices of other commodities. The government is also evaluating transport groups' request to fully implement the previously suspended 1 peso provisional fare hike, alongside potential support programs to cushion the impact on drivers while protecting consumers. On proposals to suspend or remove fuel excise taxes, Castro said there's still no update from the Unified Package for Livelihoods, Industry, Food and Transport, or Uplift Committee, the interagency body created under Executive Order 110 to study measures that could ease the burden of rising fuel prices.
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0: That was Palace Press Officer Claire Castro.
1: Dateline, Malacañang.
0: Also on Wednesday, Malacañang said it remains optimistic that Congress will move quickly on President Ferdinand R. Marcos Jr.'s priority measures, emphasizing that the proposed laws are meant to deliver immediate benefits to Filipinos. Palace Press Officer Claire Castro said the administration is confident lawmakers can still act on the remaining bills despite the upcoming budget season and the ongoing impeachment proceedings in the Senate. Castro reported that several measures under Proclamation No. 1318, including the National Center for Geriatric Health Act, amendments to the Government Assistance to Students and Teachers in Private Education Act law, and the Assistance to Individuals in Crisis Situations Act are now pending in the bicameral conference committee. Amendments to the Universal Access to Quality Tertiary Education Act also await further action. She said the last mile and geographically isolated and disadvantaged and conflict-affected schools act has already been transmitted to Malacañang for the president's signature, while amendments to the Masustansyang Pagkain para sa Batang Pilipino Act have been sponsored in the Senate. The Anti-Political Dynasty Bill has passed third reading in the House and is under Senate interpellation, while the proposed Presidential Merit Scholarship Program is pending before the Senate Education Committee after clearing the House. President Marcos placed all 8 measures under the LADAC priority list to accelerate reforms in education, healthcare, social protection, and governance.
2: Yung National Center for Geriatric Health, pending pa po, pending bicameral conference committee deliberation. Number two, amendments to government assistance to students and teachers in private education act, pending bicameral conference committee deliberation. AICS, or Assistance to Individuals in Crisis Situations Act, again pending bicameral conference committee deliberation. Amendments to the Universal Access to Quality Tertiary Education Act for enrollment process. Last mile and geographically isolated and disadvantaged and conflict-affected areas schools act. Enrolled copies sent to Malacañang June 25, 2026. Amendments to the Masustansyang Pagkain para sa Batang Pilipino Act, sponsored in the plenary last June 17, 2026. Anti-political dynasty law. House of Representatives approved on third reading. Senate second reading, period of interpellations. Presidential Merit Scholarship Program. House of Representatives approve on third reading. Senate pending with the Committee on Higher Technical and Vocational Education. Yan po ang pinaka-update sa ngayon. Since yan po naman din ay priority bills ng Pangulo, ay umaasa po siya na ito ay mapapabilis. Kasi ito ay para talaga sa ating mga kababayan. So mas gusto niya po ito maipasa agad.
0: That was Palace Press Officer Claire Castro.
1: Dateline Malacañang.
0: Malacañang on Wednesday said President Ferdinand R. Marcos Jr. remains firmly focused on governance despite an improvement in his satisfaction ratings in the latest Social Weather Stations or SWS survey. Palace Press Officer Claire Castro said, the president neither celebrates nor worries about survey numbers, stressing that his priority is delivering services to the public. She added that while surveys are reviewed, they mainly serve as a guide for cabinet members in identifying areas that need more attention. The June 20 to 29 SWS survey showed 38% of adult Filipinos satisfied with President Marcos's performance, up from 33% in March. Dissatisfaction dropped to 45% from 49%, while 17% were undecided.
2: Siguro every time na itatanong niyo sa akin ang survey, every time, ito lang ang sasagot ko sa inyo. 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
0: That was Palace Press Officer Claire Castro.
1: Dateline Malacañang.
0: Meanwhile, Malacañang said the government's priority remains the pursuit of justice as it studies the possible implications of recent developments involving the International Criminal Court or ICC. Palace Press Officer Claire Castro said the Department of Foreign Affairs or DFA is assessing the impact of the United States' position on the ICC and will brief President Ferdinand R. Marcos Jr. before any official stance is taken. Castro stressed that even as the review continues, the administration remains committed to seeking justice for Filipinos allegedly killed during the previous administration's anti-drug campaign while ensuring due process for those facing accusations. She said the government cannot ignore efforts to pursue accountability for alleged victims, but will not preempt the president's decision on the matter. Asked about continued cooperation with the ICC, Castro said no decision has been made. She added that any move will be guided by the need to uphold justice for both victims and respondents. The palace is also studying the possible effects of the U.S. position on the ICC, including its impact on Philippine laws. Castro said Malacañang will wait for President Marcos's pronouncement on whether the Philippines will align with the U.S. stance or remain neutral. There is likewise no update yet on whether the Philippines will seek to rejoin the ICC as the issue remains under review.
2: Since meron po kasing pinupursue patungkol sa justice para sa atin din mga kababayan na di umano ay naging biktima ng karumal-dumal na pagpatay, hindi ito basta-basta mapapabayaan ng ating gobyerno. 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
3: Under review ba?
2: Under review.
0: That was Palace Press Officer Claire Castro.
1: Dateline, Malacañang.
0: Malacañang on Wednesday announced that President Ferdinand R. Marcos Jr. has designated Presidential Advisor on Peace, Reconciliation, and Unity, Mel Senen Sarmiento, as Chair of the Government Peace Implementing Panel, or GPIP, for the Bangsamoro Peace Process. Palace Press Officer Claire Castro made the announcement Wednesday during a press briefing in Malacañang.
2: Naitalaga po bilang chairperson of Government Peace Implementing Panel for the Government of the Philippines More Islamic Liberation Front Peace Process si Secretary Mel Senen S. Sarmiento.
0: As GPIP Chair, Sarmiento will oversee the implementation of the 2014 Comprehensive Agreement on the Bangsamoro with the Moro Islamic Liberation Front, or MILF, the pact that ended decades of conflict in Mindanao and led to the creation of the Bangsamoro Autonomous Region in Muslim Mindanao, or BARM. Sarmiento's appointment fills a key post that the MILF had asked to be permanently occupied after it declared a temporary pause in formal engagements earlier this year, pending the naming of a full-fledged chair. The GPIP is the government's counterpart to the MILF implementing panel led by Mohagher Iqbal. Unlike the negotiating panels that crafted the peace deal, the implementing bodies ensure both sides fulfill remaining commitments, including normalization, decommissioning of combatants, transitional justice, reconciliation, and socio-economic programs. Sarmiento becomes the sixth government chair of the panel as both sides mark the 10th anniversary of the implementing bodies on July 21st. His designation also comes ahead of the first Bangsamoro parliamentary elections on September 14th, where voters will elect the inaugural 80-member parliament. The elected officials will take their oath on October 30th, formally ending BARM's transition period.
1: Dateline, Malacañang.
0: In other news, a new Social Weather Stations, or SWS, survey commissioned by the Strat-Based Institute shows 45% of Filipinos want the Armed Forces of the Philippines, or AFP, and the Philippine Coast Guard, or PCG, strengthened to better protect the country's maritime rights. The June 20 to 29 poll was conducted shortly after Defense Secretary Gilberto Chudor Jr. pushed for raising defense spending to as much as 4% of gross domestic product, or GDP, to boost the country's capability amid Chinese aggression in the West Philippine Sea. Modernizing the AFP and PCG emerged as the top first-choice measure nationwide, with strong support across regions, 47% in Luzon, 46% in Metro Manila, 44% in the Visayas, and 39% in Mindanao. Reinforcing alliances ranked second, with 33% choosing deeper maritime cooperation and joint exercises with allies as their top priority, while 22% favored forging new defense and security agreements. When asked for their second choice, reinforcing alliances led with 39% nationwide. Strat-Based President Victor Andres Manhit said, "Filipinos understand that defending maritime rights requires credible capabilities and strong institutions," noting that military modernization and partnerships with like-minded nations are complementary pillars of national security. He added that Filipinos recognize the need to invest in defense while expanding cooperation with partners committed to peace, stability, and international law.
1: Dateline, Malacañang.
0: Philippine Coast Guard, or PCG, Commodore Jay Tariela criticized China's newest statement on the 2016 arbitral award, saying it was a direct act of coercion toward European states rather than a legitimate legal argument. Tariela, who serves as the PCG's West Philippine Sea spokesperson, said Beijing's message was essentially a warning for European nations to stop respecting international law or risk damaging ties with China. His remarks followed a press briefing by Chinese Foreign Ministry spokesperson Lin Jian, who cautioned the European Union and European countries after they reiterated support for the arbitral ruling on its 10th anniversary. Tariela said China's posture reflects what Indo-Pacific states describe as illegal, coercive, aggressive, and deceptive behavior, a pattern seen in Beijing's actions across disputed waters. He argued that China's response was not grounded in law but in intimidation, noting that states with strong legal positions cite the law, while those without resort to threats. He stressed that countries committed to international law do not ask others to abandon it, and reminded that international law does not expire, cannot be bent by pressure, and does not require China's permission to be followed. Tariela also pointed out that China itself signed and ratified the United Nations Convention on the Law of the Sea, or UNCLOS, the treaty that established the arbitral tribunal. Under Article 296 and Annex 7, the 2016 ruling is final and binding on the parties. He said there's no such thing as an illegal award, only a decision China refuses to comply with. China earlier urged European partners to act cautiously, stop supporting the ruling, and avoid harming China-EU relations. Last Sunday, the Philippines and 14 other countries, including Australia, Canada, Germany, Japan, the United Kingdom, and the United States, issued a joint statement reaffirming that China's sweeping maritime claims in the South China Sea have no legal basis. The European Union separately called for full implementation of the ruling and for disputes to be resolved peacefully under international law.
1: Dateline, Malacañang.
0: Qualified government workers may begin receiving their performance-based bonus, or PBB, for fiscal year 2024 as early as October, the Department of Budget and Management, or DBM, said Wednesday. DBM Assistant Secretary Gerald Yanda said agencies are expected to submit their performance reports within the month, validating bodies along with a technical working group created under Executive Order 61 will then have 60 days to review the documents. The final eligibility assessment, to be issued after validation, will guide agencies in preparing the list of employees entitled to the 2024 PBB. Yanda said results are expected by September or October, allowing the incentive to be granted anytime from October to December. He emphasized that the PBB is tied to agencies' achievement of performance targets, process improvements, responsible fund use, and citizen satisfaction. Funding for national government agencies, PBB, is already included in the 2026 General Appropriations Act, while local government units, or LGUs, and government-owned or controlled corporations, or GOCCs, will use their approved local funds and corporate budgets. To qualify, an agency must earn at least 70 points under the new scoring system. Those scoring below 4 in any eligibility criterion will be excluded. Yanda added that the government is reviewing the performance-based incentive system to make future cycles more streamlined and efficient.
1: Dateline, Malacañang.
0: And finally, two Filipino seafarers injured in the July 8th drone attack on the MV Blue safely arrived in the Philippines on July 15th aboard Turkish Airlines flight TK-084, landing at the Ninoy Aquino International Airport, or NAIA Terminal 3, in Pasay City. They were received by Department of Migrant Workers, or DMW, Officer in Charge, Assistant Secretary Augusto San Diego III, along with personnel from the Overseas Workers Welfare Administration, or OWA, the Manila International Airport Authority, or MIA, medical team, the Bureau of Immigration, and the new NAIA Infrastructure Corporation. The DMW and OWA provided financial assistance before turning the seafarers over to their licensed manning agency, which was instructed to ensure continued medical treatment and psychosocial support as they recover. The DMW reported that three other Filipino crew members who suffered burn injuries had earlier been evacuated and are now receiving treatment at an onshore medical facilities. The Cameroon flag tanker carrying 18 Filipino crew reportedly came under an apparent drone attack while transiting the Black Sea, damaging its stern, propeller, and engine room, and triggering a fire that was later extinguished. All crew members were accounted for after the incident.
1: Dateline, Malacañang.
0: Before we conclude our program, Radyo Pilipinas World Service of the Presidential Broadcast Service can be heard over the following shortwave frequencies: 15.640 MHz, 17.750 MHz, and 21.720 MHz. 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And that concludes this edition of Dateline Malacañang. For Radyo Pilipinas World Service, this is Leo Magpayo. 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
4: Good day, I am Win Pagnano with today's DFA Online. The Philippines is stepping up efforts to promote a rules-based international order as the country marks the 10th anniversary of the 2016 arbitral award on the South China Sea. Philippine embassies, including those in Australia and Brunei, reaffirmed the country's commitment to peacefully resolving maritime disputes in accordance with international law and the United Nations Convention on the Law of the Sea, or UNCLOS. In Canberra, the Philippine embassy described the landmark ruling as a lasting basis for the peaceful settlement of disputes and regional stability. Meanwhile, the Philippine Embassy in Brunei marked the occasion by unveiling three historic maps highlighting the country's archipelagic heritage and reaffirming its commitment to international law and the rules-based order. Issued on July 12, 2016, under the 1982 UNCLOS, the arbitral award clarified the maritime entitlements of parties in the South China Sea and affirmed the legal framework governing maritime rights and obligations.
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4: In our news, the Philippines and Vietnam have reaffirmed their growing friendship as they celebrate 50 years of diplomatic relations. Officials of the Philippine Embassy in Hanoi joined a friendship meeting organized by the Vietnam Union of Friendship Organizations and the Vietnam-Philippines Friendship Association. Philippine Ambassador Francisco Noel Fernandez expressed optimism over stronger bilateral ties, citing the recent state visit of Vietnamese leader Tho Lam to Manila and the elevation of relations to an enhanced strategic partnership. The event was attended by ASEAN diplomats, former Vietnamese ambassadors to the Philippines, members of the Filipino community, and students, and concluded with Filipino and Vietnamese cultural performances.
2: DFA Online.
3: Online.
2: Here on Radyo Pilipinas World Service.
4: More news from the Philippine Service posts. The Philippine Embassy in New Delhi has formally assumed the chairship of the ASEAN New Delhi Committee and the ASEAN Ladies Circle. During separate handover ceremonies, Philippine Ambassador Jocel Ignacio pledged to strengthen coordination among ASEAN missions, deepen engagement with India, and promote ASEAN's identity and interest in the host country. The embassy's new leadership roles coincide with the Philippines' ASEAN chairship in 2026 and its role as country coordinator for ASEAN-India dialogue relations from 2024 to 2027.
2: DFA Online.
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4: And in South Korea, the Philippines highlighted its growing leadership in artificial intelligence during the 16th FIALAC Cyber Secretariat Workshop and the 2026 FIALAC Future Dialogue held in Seoul, South Korea. Representing the country, Department of Science and Technology, Advanced Science and Technology Institute, or Institute, Director Franz De Leon presented the Philippines' strategy of using AI to improve public services, strengthen institutions, and promote inclusive development. He cited AI applications in cervical cancer screening, early disease detection, and weather forecasting for disaster preparedness, while also calling for greater regional cooperation in AI research and innovation. The Philippines was also recognized for its additional contribution to the FIALAC Fund and for hosting the 2025 Philippine Academic Consortium for Latin American Studies Conference.
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5: 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This is World News in 5 and I'm your host, Steph Vicente. Iran is threatening to shut down key regional trade routes as tensions escalate following new U.S. military strikes on Iranian targets. According to BBC News, the Islamic Revolutionary Guard Corps says the Strait of Hormuz will remain closed until Washington halts what it calls acts of aggression and warned other oil and gas routes could also be affected. The U.S. Central Command confirmed it carried out strikes on coastal defenses and missile sites, saying the operations were aimed at reducing Iran's ability to target commercial shipping. The renewed hostilities have disrupted tanker traffic through the strait, sending global oil prices sharply higher. President Donald Trump had also warned of further attacks, including possible strikes on Iran's infrastructure if talks do not resume. Meanwhile, both sides continue to signal a mix of military escalation and diplomacy, raising concerns about a broader conflict in the region. In other news overseas, a woman in Germany is speaking out as her two brothers remain on death row in Iran, highlighting a broader surge in executions of political prisoners. According to CNN, Nikki Nikbakht says her brothers Hadi and Fazlollah were arrested in 2025 and later sentenced to death after allegations linked to political activism and protest support. Human rights groups report that executions in Iran have sharply increased this year, with dozens of political prisoners put to death, often after what they describe as unfair trials. Activists say the rise in executions has coincided with ongoing conflict and global attention focused elsewhere, reducing international scrutiny. Some former prisoners and rights advocates also allege that confessions used in court were obtained through torture and coercion. Iranian officials maintain that due process is followed, but critics argue that executions are meant to silence dissent and instill fear. Nikbakht says she will continue speaking out, hoping international pressure can help save her brothers' lives. Meanwhile, Israeli forces have warned Palestinian shepherds east of Bethlehem that their livestock could be seized if they return to graze in the area, according to the Wafa news agency. The report says such threats are not uncommon, with both settlers and Israeli forces frequently accused of harassing shepherds, including through physical attacks and theft of animals. In a separate incident, a Palestinian man was reportedly assaulted by settlers in Masafer Yatta, south of Hebron. The victim, identified as Ragheb al-Dababse, was injured while on his way home. Meanwhile, residents in the town of Surif, north of Hebron, also reported verbal harassment from settlers. The incidents add to ongoing tensions in the region involving Palestinian communities and Israeli settlers. And that concludes today's edition of World News in 5. For Radyo Pilipinas World Service, this has been Steph Vicente. Good day and stay safe, everyone.
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3: Muli po, isang mapagpalang pagbati at welcome na naman sa isa pang episode ng programang Global na Tayo. 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Isa po kami sa mga himpilan ng Presidential Broadcast Service Bureau of Broadcast Services. Ako po yung lingkod, Ray Sampang. Kasama pa rin ang ating Global na Tayo team mula po sa ating production side, ang ating executive producer, Ms. Stephanie Vicente. Of course, ang ating producer, Ms. Drizel Nanyong. And sa ating master control, si Milo Junela sa Warkasi Hero. Kami po ay inyo napapakinggan at napapanood sa pamamagitan nating Facebook Broadcast Live. Sa inyo po mga Facebook browser, type lamang Radyo Pilipinas World Service. Sa inyong YouTube channel, gayon din po sa inyong mga browser, type lamang Radyo Pilipinas World Service. At napapakinggan din po kami sa iba't ibang panig ng mundo sa pamamagitan po ng ating shortwave broadcast gamit ang mga shortwave transmitters ng Voice of America. 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Masusundan at mapapakinggan niyo po ang mga programa natin 24 hours a day sa pamamagitan ng ating live audio streaming. I-download niyo lamang sa inyong mga cellphone, Android man yan or iPhone, ang ating PBS e-box radio receiver app. Yan. 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
6: Yung volume po, Sir Ray, medyo bumagal to the slowest in about a year, no? Exactly a year ago, no? May 2025, no? 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Steady naman po yung growth, no? Kahit naman ng panahon ng pandemic, Sir Ray, hindi naman po yan hindi naman siya basta-basta, hindi naman po yan nag, hindi naman siya,

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This is your host, Leo Magpayo. Before we begin, let's listen to a song related to our destination for today.

If you're wondering what song that was, that's Nueva Ecija, Caiganda, a song on how beautiful the province of Nueva Ecija is, sung by Ronnie Liang. And yes, today we will be taking you to an informative tour of the province of Nueva Ecija. The province of Nueva Ecija is a landlocked province in the Philippines located in the central Luzon region. Its capital is the city of Palayan. Nueva Ecija borders from the south clockwise Bulacan, Pampanga, Tarlac, Pangasinan, Nueva Vizcaya, and Aurora. The province is known to be the tricycle capital of the Philippines. A tricycle, also called motorized tricycle, is a public utility vehicle that is the most popular means of transport in small towns and cities. Tricycles are built in a variety of styles, which differ from city to city, and are usually made locally by building a sidecar for the passengers and affixing it to an imported motorcycle. Usually, both the cycle and sidecar are covered, but not always, by the same roof. Nueva Ecija was established by Augustinian missionaries. The first mission was established in the town of Gapan in 1595. The Augustinians abandoned their missionary work in 1636, maintaining only the mission in the town of Bungabon. At the turn of the 18th century, the missionaries resumed their evangelical work and redirected their efforts to the northeast towards rough, mountainous terrain inhabited by Ilonggots. In September 1 of 1759, King Carlos III of Spain issued a royal decree that ended the founding missions of Augustinians and transferred all Augustinian responsibilities in the settlements of Nueva Ecija to Franciscan friars. Through tribute collections and polo e servicio, or rendering of forced labor, the Franciscans constructed churches, convents, parochial schools, and tribunals. They also constructed roads and bridges to connect other settlements. In 1781, a simple irrigation system was constructed in the town of Pantabangan. This new farming technology contributed to the promotion of agriculture in the province. In 1799, King Carlos IV ordered the separation of towns and parishes of Upper Pampanga near the Sierra Madre Range, as well as coastal towns of Tayabas along the Pacific Ocean, and their organization into a corregimiento, or a political military administrative unit. Royal directives were implemented on April 25, 1801, and the corregimiento was named Nueva Ecija after the Spanish hometown of that period's Governor General Rafael Maria de Aguilar, with Baler as its capital. Predominantly of Tagalog descent, due to its geographical location in central Luzon, a number of ethnic groups have migrated in Nueva Ecija. The Ilocanos and Pangasinenses to the north, and the Kapampangans to the south. Nueva Ecija produced a number of notable personalities, including Nestor de Villa, the Fred Astaire of the Philippines, who was born in Cabanatuan City. He was a Filipino actor frequently cast in musical films. He was a gifted dancer, often paired with frequent on-screen partner Nida Blanca in both movies and television. Epifanio de los Santos was born in Malabon City, but his father,
Escolástico de los Santos was a native of Nueva Ecija. Sometimes known as Don Panyong, he was a noted Filipino historian, literary critic,

appointed Director of the Philippine Library and Museum by Governor General Leonard Wood in 1925. He was appointed District Attorney of San Isidro in Nueva Ecija. He was later elected as Governor of Nueva Ecija in 1902 and 1904. His election victory made him the first democratically elected provincial governor and head of the federal party in Nueva Ecija. The famous EDSA, or Epifanio de los Santos Avenue, which traverses the cities of Caloocan, Quezon, San Juan, Mandaluyong, Makati, and Pasay, was named after him. Nueva Ecija produced a number of famous singers. Heber Gonzalez Bartolome was born in Cabanatuan City. He is a Filipino folk and folk rock singer, songwriter, composer, poet, guitarist, bandurria player, bluesman, and painter. His music was influenced by the stylistic tradition of Philippine folk and religious melodies. And there is Fred Panopio, a Filipino singer and actor who rose to fame in the 1970s. He is known for having made the yodeling style of music famous in the Philippines. He was also an occasional actor and appeared in some movies. Before we go on, let us listen to this song made popular by Fred Panopio.

You just heard Pitong Gatang or Seven Cups, a song by Fred Panopio. Now back to It's More Fun in the Philippines, Destination Nueva Ecija. Nueva Ecija hosts a number of historical tourist spots as well as

scenic destinations. The rest house of the Quezon family is located in this barrio, along the National Highway going to Baler, Aurora. It is also the place of death of Mrs. Aurora Quezon, wife of former Philippine President Manuel Luis Quezon. A statue of Philippine hero General Antonio Luna astride a horse stands at the plaza in front of the cathedral on the exact spot where the brave general was assassinated in 1899 in Cabanatuan City that adopted him subsequently. Located in Kapintalan, Karangalan, the 5-hectare area blessed with a cool climate houses the monument of General Dalton and a tower that borders the provinces of Nueva Ecija and Nueva Vizcaya. Uphill is a World War II memorial in block marble where a historical account of the war had been etched in English and Japanese. Located in the town of Bungabon, a 100-step stair leads to the church built by the Adarnista spiritual community on the mountaintop known as Mount Olivet. Frequented by pilgrims who bathe in and drink the water of its springs, believing it to be medicinal. Built in 1974 along the Pampanga River to serve as reinforcement against flood and provide irrigation, additional electricity in the entire Luzon Island, the Pantabangan Dam was built by Filipino engineers under the supervision of the National Irrigation Administration. Pantabangan Dam is now one of the most visited tourist spots in the province. The place offers a scenic view of the surrounding area. Tourists will also appreciate the dam's engineering wonders. Other places of interest include the Gross Ostrich Farm, located in the town of Tagumpay, San Leonardo. Gross Ostrich Farm grows, breeds, and propagates imported ostriches both for human consumption and for tourists, such as sale of decorative eggs, leather wallets, colorful feathers, and other byproducts. Ostriches reach a height of about 7 to 8 feet, weighs 110 to 130 kilograms, runs at a speed of 60 kilometers per hour, has a lifespan of 50 to 80 years, and a breeding life of 20 to 25 years. The farm produces filet meat at 600 pesos per kilo, steak at 500 pesos per kilo, and stir-fry at 400 per kilo. On-site farm visits to view the big birds in their natural habitat are organized for students and professionals alike. And finally, Philippine Carabao Center. It was created in 1993 as an offshoot of the Carabao Development Program through Republic Act 7307. It is an attached agency of the Department of Agriculture, mandated to conserve, propagate, and promote the Carabao as a source of draft animal power, meat, milk, and hide to benefit the rural farmers. Services at the center include artificial insemination, bull loan, production of quality breeding animals and germplasm, technical assistance and training, and carabao-based enterprise development. The center breeds and crossbreeds through artificial insemination animals called Mura buffalo breed were imported from the Central Institute for Research on Buffaloes in Hisar, India, a species of the dairy type from India, Bulgaria, and some countries like North and Latin America. This type can produce an average of 8 liters of milk daily in 300 days. Top performing ones can produce 12 to 15 liters per day.
Because of its rich history, Nueva Ecija has produced a number of food and delicacies known all over the Philippines. Cabanatuan City is also known as the Longaniza capital of the Philippines. Longaniza, or sausages, are made with pork meat. The Cabanatuan Longaniza is distinct because of its garlic flavor. You also would not want to miss the Batotay. It's longaniza made with cow's meat. The Tinumis is Nueva Ecija's version of the Dinuguan, or pork blood stew. The Tinumis is a stew of pork innards, usually lungs, kidneys, intestines, ears, heart, snout, and the meat simmered in a rich, spicy dark gravy of pig blood, garlic, chili, and vinegar. Nueva Ecija is also known as the milk capital of the Philippines, and the best tasting and freshest carabao milk can be found in the province. The milk is also made into quesong puti, or white cheese, one of the best tasting cheese in the world. Another product that Nueva Ecija takes pride of is their caramel flakes, and you can buy this nowhere else but at the Carmelite Monastery. The caramel flakes are made by the hands of the Carmelite sisters. Though for sure you would want to meet the ladies behind the sweet caramel flakes, they don't normally go out as they are not allowed to mingle with non-Carmelites due to their religious practices. Before we go on, let's listen to another song related to our destination for today.

That song was titled Kawawang Cowboy or Pitiful Cowboy. Another song made popular by Fred Panopio. Now back to It's More Fun in the Philippines, Destination Nueva Ecija. A number of festivals are celebrated annually all throughout the year in Nueva Ecija. The Taong Putik Festival, held in the town of Aliaga, is where at the crack of dawn, scores of mud-covered, barely dressed devotees make their appearance, asking for alms and candles from the wide-awake town folks. This practice mimics a biblical myth about Saint John the Baptist, who was said to have done the same thing in his lifetime. A special mass culminates the occasion, reinforcing its spiritual nature to the people of Aliaga. Another popular festival is the Kariton Festival. Kariton, which means rig cart drawn by carabao, is celebrated during the annual celebration of the founding anniversary of Likab Town on March 28. Kariton plays a significant part in the history of Likab. Don Dalmacio Esguerra, the town's founding father, used Kariton when he left San Nicolas Ilocos Norte until he finally settled and found this town in Likab. In fitting recognition of the significance of this very important farm equipment, the local government unit of Likab adopted Kariton Festival as the town's official festival. The event features a parade of colorfully dressed Kariton floats, search of outstanding Likabenos, agri-aqua trade fair, and beauty pageant. Then there is the Arakiao Festival, a unique and one of its kind in the Philippines. The festival is Nueva Ecija's very own theatrical come religious presentation similar to zarzuelas during the Spanish regime in the country. The Arakiao Festival is traditionally held in the month of May in the town of Peñaranda. The festival dramatized the spread of Christianity in the country and the war between Christians and Muslims. Festival performers, 16 performers in each Arakiao group, sing, act, and dance while a brass band play. The choice of songs and choreography varies, but the script has remained the same since the tradition started. The Tanduyong Festival is held in the city of San Jose. The city prides itself as the onion capital of the Philippines and is a leading producer of onion, garlic, rice, and vegetables. Every year on the fourth Sunday of April, the people of San Jose dance through the main street in a colorful, enchanting celebration of the blessing of the harvest. On festival day, the streets are filled with contingents of dancers outfitted in striking, multi-hued native costumes. Exotic rhythms of improvised musical instruments fill the air as the dancers gyrate and sway to the beat of life. Special activities included are beauty contests, tourism and trade fair, awarding ceremony, and cultural shows. And finally, there's the Chinelas Festival. Slippers or chinelas made in the city of Gapan, Nueva Ecija, find their way all over the country, lending credence to the city's claim to be the chinelas capital of the Philippines. Gapan commemorates their major industry with the Chinelas Festival on the anniversary of their cityhood. Beautifully crafted slippers await festival's goers in a slippers bazaar along the highway. The major attraction of this festival, however, are the pairs of gigantic slippers displayed in a parade of floats. Before we proceed, let's listen to another song related to our destination for today.

0: That's the song, Tayo'y Mga Pinoy, or We Are Filipino, sung by Banyuhay ni Heber Bartolome. I'm your host, Leo Magpayo, inviting you to come and visit Nueva Ecija.
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0: 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Pampanga is located in central Luzon with San Fernando as its capital city. It is bordered by the provinces of Bataan and Zambales to the west, Tarlac and Nueva Ecija to the north, and Bulacan to the southeast. With a total landmass of 2,180.68 square kilometers, the terrain is relatively flat with one distinct mountain, Mount Arayat, and the notable Pampanga River. The name La Pampanga was given by the Spaniards who found the early natives living near the riverbanks. It also served as the capital of the archipelago for 2 years from 1762 to 1764 during the British invasion of Manila. However, history shows evidence of the province of Pampanga itself being a descendant of what was known back then as the Kingdom of Tondo or the Luzon Empire. The word Pampang, from which the province's name originates, means riverbank. Its creation in 1571 makes it the first Spanish province in the Philippines. The Kapampangan people or Pampango are a Filipino ethno-linguistic group native to the province and the sixth largest ethnic group in the Philippines. Pampanga is home to the Mag-Anchi Aitas, which resides all throughout the province. Mag-Anchi is a Sambalic language and is part of the Central Luzon language family. There are a lot of famous Kapampangans, including Diosdado Macapagal, the 9th President of the Republic of the Philippines, and his daughter, Gloria Macapagal Arroyo, who was the 14th President and the current representative of the 2nd District of Pampanga. World billiards champion Efren Bata Reyes, also known as the Magician, hails from Angeles City and is considered to be one of the greatest pool players of all times. Two famous international singers also hail from Pampanga. Tony Award-winning singer and actress Leia Salonga spent the first 6 years of her childhood in Angeles City before moving to Manila. And Alan Pineda Lindo, most popularly known as Apple the App, is a member of the Grammy Award-winning group, the Black Eyed Peas, and was born in Sapangbato, Angeles City. Pampanga is known for its resorts and leisure parks. The most popular are the Mimosa Leisure Estates, Monte Vista Villas, Fontana Hot Spring Leisure Parks, Boracay Resort, and the Clearwater Resort and Country Club. Theme parks are also popular in the province. Nayong Pilipino, a 6-hectare theme park, highlights the Philippines' diverse and unique culture, featuring replicas of top tourist attractions in the country. Ifugao and Muslim houses, an Aita village, and other attractions. The Deca Wakeboard Park is the site of the International Water Ski and Wakeboard Federation Cable Wakeboard Championships in 2012. It features an assortment of rails, sliders, and ramps, providing riders with an epic session on the water. The Kutud Lenten Rites is a popular tourist event that happens every Good Friday in the town of San Pedro Kutud in San Fernando. It attracts numerous tourists from around the world where a sinakulo or a street play where scenes and events before the crucifixion of Jesus Christ are enacted by local groups, culminating with the actual nailing of at least 3 penitents. Pampanga is known as the culinary capital of the Philippines simply because it is blessed with great cooks who are trained by the Spaniards during the colonial period. Sisig, a mixture of different leftover cuts of the pig, including the face, and combined with either pork or chicken liver, made Pampanga the Sisig Central. Pampanga is also known for its burro or balo-balo. It is a side dish made with a mixture of fermented rice and either shrimp or fish. The pungent smell may be unappealing, but the taste is magical to natives. Because of the abundance of rice fields, natives catch these small critters and eat betute, tugak, and the kamaru. The betute tugak, or fried frog, is a whole frog stuffed with ground pork and fried to perfection. The kamaru, on the other hand, are crickets fried and cooked adobo style. A number of festivals are celebrated annually all throughout the year in Pampanga. The Ibon Ebon Festival, held every February 8 to 10, is dedicated to the Candaba Swamp, which serves as a temporary home of thousands of migratory birds from different parts of the world. One of the most famous festivals held every year on the second Thursday to Sunday of February in Clark, Pampanga, is the Philippine International Hot Air Balloon Festival. The festivity offers the majestic sight of gigantic and colorful hot air balloons floating in the sky and piloted by enthusiasts from the United Kingdom, Germany, Japan, South Korea, the United States, among others. The Apong Iro Fluvial Festival, held every June 27 to 29, is the feast of Saints Peter and Paul, celebrated with a fluvial parade of decorated motorboats and colorful bangkas roving up and down the Pampanga River. Held every December 3 to 9, the Sinakwan Festival relieves the Kampampangan spirit with a week-long calendar of cultural revivals capped by a grand street dance parade in the city of San Fernando. And finally, the Giant Lantern Festival, celebrated in December on the Saturday before Christmas Eve, also in San Fernando, which is considered as the Christmas capital of the Philippines. Before we conclude our program, for inquiries, comments, and suggestions, you can email us at dzrp.radiopilipinas@gmail.com. 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You can also like us on Facebook. 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